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2: 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The F-16 evolved from the 80s version up to the 2024-2025 version.
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2: So when the F-16 was developed in the 70s, late 70s, and then received in Belgium in the 80s.It was air-to-air fighter, designed for combat, designed for close-range combat. It was highly maneuverable at that time.
0: F-16 远不只是一款低成本的缠斗战机，凭借放宽镜稳定型设计与数字飞控系统，它实现了向未来的一次飞跃。
2: The F-16 was built instable, meaning that it cannot fly without computer. The human doesn't react fast enough in order to maintain the stability of the F-16. So we need a computer, and that's called fly-by-wire. Fly-by-wire made the F-16 extremely maneuverable in order to be able to maneuver aggressively and to stay in the offensive type position in combat. And all of that was kept up to today. The bubble canopy allows the pilot to look at almost 360 degrees. What's important for the pilot in combat and in air-to-air combat or close-range combat is to look outside and to keep tally on the enemy.
0: 向外观察时，飞行员常常需要扭转身体，观察3点到9点的方位。
2: Looking outside with your hands on the throttle, if you know what you are doing and you have muscle memory, you know what to do. You can slew your sensors where you want just by having your hands on the stick and the throttle. You do not need to push a button on a screen or to select something on the head-up display, for example.
0: F-16 的可视角度是一个巨大的优势。
3: It doesn't have a frame getting in the way like the MiG-29 or SU-27, and it has great visibility over the sides as well. It's genuinely perfect in regards to the visibility you get. It could only really be better if the plane was transparent.
0: 所有信息都触手可及，而且全部都在头盔里显示出来。所有信息都会投射到飞行员右眼的单目显示器里，速度、高度等飞行信息都会显示出来。导弹瞄准标记和雷达瞄准标记也会显示在飞行员眼前。
2: Having all the information and everything at hand by looking outside to the opponent when performing combat. The helmet helps the pilots first to maintain awareness of his speed, altitude, and that type of thing. So that's really down to basic flying. Where am I? What altitude? Type of thing. And the other thing for a combat pilot is to have situational awareness of what's going on next to him. Other assets, where are his playmates, for example? You have Link 16 displayed on your in your helmet.
0: 地面目标、航路点等信息也都会显示出来。飞行员只需朝某个方向看去，就能看到对应的信息。
2: And as the canopy goes down to this level, you really can look down to Earth and see where your target is, together with the information displayed on your helmet.
0: 他体型轻巧，外形流畅，响应敏捷，生来就是为了在机动性上压倒其他对手，但这只是战损之名的开始。随着时间的推移， F-16 已从一款轻巧的缠斗战机发展成为新一代多用途作战平台。
2: The F-16 is a multi-role aircraft. As from the mission planning phase, so before takeoff, you can already choose what configuration you will have or you would like to perform the mission nicely. You will choose the amount of missiles that you carry under the wing, the amount of bombs as well, the type of bombs, and also the targeting pod that we call the sniper pod.
3: It can easily climb high very quickly and fire off paveways, or zip in and out of combat with Mavericks, or it can stay low along the treetops and use dumbfire bombs and rockets to get the jump on anti-air systems. And as it can take a wide variety of ordnance, you can equip all of these weapons along with Sidewinders too for a truly versatile loadout, and it works very, very effectively like this. Generally, the aircraft that have power and more limited but more effective ordnance for strikes are much more favored in this environment. The more dedicated attack aircraft are just so big and they're quite slow, and they are very easy to identify and shoot down. The F-16 has the speed to get it into less predictable locations, and this, I think, is really what makes it stand out amongst its contemporaries here.
0: F-16 从一开始就是为赢得近距离格斗而设计的，转弯半径小，能量保持能力强，而且几乎无法摆脱。
3: The F-16 has many strong approaches, but its most dominant playstyle is probably getting right into the middle of the furball and really using its agility and its six short-range missiles. It is a risky playstyle overall, but the power of the plane lets it work reliably against almost anything in this environment.It's got a good amount of countermeasures and a very forgiving 20mm cannon, which is really good for deflection shots as well. It can be almost anything here, almost.
0: 如果非要给它找一个劲敌，那大概就是鹰狮战斗机。它是少数能够在 F-16 最擅长的作战环境中占据上风的现代战斗机之一。因此，一旦遭遇它，必须先将其击落。
2: The F-16 loves high maneuverability, loves also high G environment, can perform very well in those scenarios. So it will most probably arrive at high speed with a lot of energy and deplete that energy as fast as possible due to the fact that it can sustain a lot of Gs.
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2: The fourth generation aircraft, the F-16, was built for air combat for BFM. A fifth generation aircraft was built to be invisible and to be very lethal at long range. So when you bring those two together,the fourth generation aircraft will be dominant in a visual engagement, meaning close by, seeing each other and doing some BFM maneuvers at close range, so within a mile, basically.
0: 此时的 F-16 机动性优势明显，甚至能够压制第五代战斗机。当然，这也取决于第五代战斗机所搭载的技术。
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0: Flying the F-16 is really easy. It's the basic flying of it. It's just like when you drive a car. You don't think about it anymore. It's just you with your right hand and your left hand for the gas, and on the right hand the stick. You don't think about it anymore. The aircraft flies super nicely and smoothly, and it allows the pilot to focus on the mission, to focus on weapon employment or the sensors. It is both.Together, just give an incredible feeling as a fighter pilot to fly the F-16.
1: MiG-29 设计的初衷就是为了在飞行性能上碾压美国的 F-16。
2: Comparatively, they have very similar loadouts regarding air-to-air weaponry. The F-16 has more agility.The MiG is very quick.
1: MiG-29 燃油消耗大，作战航程严重受限。
3: Duration of our flight is not so long. We can fly around 1 hour maximum, one and a half hour.
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0: F-16 拥有全景无遮挡视野，配套头盔显示设备。
2: Other assets, where are his playmates, for example? You have Link 16 displayed in your helmet.
0: F-16 已从一款轻巧的缠斗战机发展成为新一代多用途作战平台。

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1: Compared to the preceding MiG-21s and 23s, the 29 offers a massive evolution of agility and maneuverability, thanks to its lightweight composite construction elements and impressive thrust-to-weight ratio. The MiG-29 is significantly more powerful.faster and yet remains more capable in a dogfight than its predecessors. Its two RD-33 engines on full reheat offer really a staggering level of performance and climb level.
0: 同时，较大的机翼面积也没有牺牲它的灵活性。
1: As well, the underslung engine layout also makes maintenance easier and more convenient for ground engineers.Something that's often forgotten, but quite an important logistical element.
0: 强悍的力量和精准的机动，米格二九的设计目标不是为了在技术先进性上追平西方及其直接的对手 F-16，而是在飞行性能上碾压对手。
2: The main advantage of our aircraft is maneuverability and power of this aircraft. We are really good in close combat, like BFMs. In accordance to the age of this aircraft and that we don't have any upgrade, we are not so good in BVR fights. So it's the main thing we train. Like I said, it's close fight, like the BFMs. I think that we are really good.And this is because of the performances of our aircraft with others.
1: The HMS and thrust vectoring missile combination makes them really, really effective when you need to get in close. It is important to keep in mind, though, that smaller aircraft like the Gripen very much retain the edge in maneuverability at closer ranges. But you definitely can get in and out quick thanks to the MiG's great speed.Overall, the MiG is a really good platform, having a great amount of missiles for each environment.
2: You can compare our aircraft to the newest jets in BFM fights, close combat. Unfortunately, we are not so good in long distance fights. During close combat fights, I think that we are equal or even sometimes we are better.
0: MiG-29 和 F-16 很快成为一对宿敌，他们代表了当时战斗机技术的巅峰。
1: Since then, new aircraft, of course, and other types of modern jets have been added, but it's often the MiG-29 and F-16 that many people gravitate towards due to how iconic they are and how prevalent they are in military history.
0: 两者都被视为现代航空武器的重要支柱。世界上许多国家都曾装备其中一种，有些国家甚至两种都曾服役。
1: Comparatively, they have very similar loadouts regarding air-to-air weaponry. The F-16 has more agility.But the MiG is very quick. They're quite fitting rivals for each other, actually, because they play to different strengths that can actually counter the other if used effectively, which makes for an overall nice comparison. They're a good match.
0: 双发动机、边条翼、头显瞄准设备。MiG-29 或许没有 F-16 那样先进的电子设备，但它也有自己的独到之处，足以弥补这一差距。
2: Our aircraft is equipped with radar and IRST. I think that main advantage is the laser system. It's really reliable with connection with archers and AFIDS, which we use. We have a helmet mounted sight system, and we are able to lock somebody and track somebody the high of bore sight. This is the main advantage for our aircraft during the close combat fights.
0: 头显系统通常能给飞行员带来更大的作战灵活性。
1: Conventional systems mean the aircraft generally has to be facing somewhat in the direction of the target for a lock, which leaves you potentially vulnerable in the process. HMD means you can be focused on a target, ready with the missile to fire, and place the aircraft at a launch position for a much shorter period of time without needing the nose to be aimed constantly during the process. It's really helpful. This is particularly useful for operating thrust vectoring missiles like the R-73 or AA-11 Archer.
0: 飞行员只需要看向目标，只要目标处在导弹导引头的捕获范围内，同时也在导弹可承受的高过载限制内，就可以发射。这在任何缠斗或近距交战中都是先天优势。它并非绝对必要，但确实是一项巨大升级。
1: IRST functions as another means of detecting aircraft that operates by using the infrared spectrum to find and locate heat signatures, like jet aircraft's thermal energy in a different wavelength to something like radar. It can't be used to guide radar missiles, but does allow for a secondary means of locating an aircraft where radar might fail. The NiG-29 has had several improvement and modernization programs since it first came into service. It's definitely not the same aircraft it once was, either due to new engines, modernized radars, countermeasure improvements, weaponry upgrades, cockpit ergonomic changes, all of it to bring it more in line with modern fighters. Germany in particular upgraded many of their Fulcrums to equip them with vastly more modern cockpit instrumentation, avionics, and better navigational equipment. Poland managed to acquire many of these MiG-29 key variants and still use them today, even as they transition to more modern platforms like the F-16 and F-35. It still manages to remain key to air defense.
0: MiG-29 最初的定位是一款要地防空战斗机，负责在基地周边维持空中优势，这也解释了它最明显的短板之一。但与此同时，它也具备一种能力，几乎可以在各种长度、各种条件的跑道上执行任务。
2: Fuel consumption of MiG-29 is really high. We got centerline tanks because of fuel consumption. Duration of our flight is not so long. We can fly around 1 hour maximum, one and a half hour. Unfortunately, we are not capable to go with the air refueling.I think it's one of the biggest disadvantages of this aircraft, like the mission duration, mission range.
1: The Fulcrum offers foreign object debris or FOD protection on the ground too. This protects the important intakes and engines from digesting unwanted objects that would otherwise cause quite serious damage on the ground. This offers more flexibility in operation from perhaps damaged or unrepaired strips that may have loose elements that would otherwise.Seriously compromise the engine, and does give it an ability over other fighters that would struggle to operate from these runways.
2: Engine nozzles are directed outbound of the aircraft to provide a reliable work of the engine. We are not restricted to any airspeed during the fight, like the low airspeeds, because of this nozzle, because of the construction of this engine. We can fly, we can fight withevery airspeed we want. We got only, of course, limitation of the maximum airspeed, but it's the limitation of the airframe.
0: 它速度惊人，桀骜难驯，但遇到真正懂它的人，它就会所向披靡。MiG-29支点诞生时，代表着苏联空中力量的前沿水平，而它的遗产至今仍在天空中投下长长的影子。它或许不是战场上最先进的飞机。但出色的气动设计依然让它成为令人生畏的对手。
2: As a fulcrum driver, I love in this aircraft the look of this aircraft, the maneuverability of this aircraft. I love how it's easy to fly this aircraft. I think this is the easiest jet to fly I ever flew. I love to make a BFM on this aircraft. I love the.Speed increase, I love the G increase, I love this freedom during the fight, during the flight. We don't have too many restrictions on this aircraft. I love the reliability of this aircraft. I think that we got pretty convenient ordnance to fight

0: close BFMs, I think it's a good jet. What makes this aircraft iconic? I think first thing is the look of this aircraft. It looks like the Predator. Next thing is maneuverability during the fight. As we know, we got newer jets, fly-by-wire for example. We don't have it on MiG-29. But despite of that, we are able to fight, we are able to face-to-face newer jets. Despite that, we don't have like the fancy stuff like the fly-by-wire. I think this is the iconic thing in this jet. Despite the time, we are able to compare this aircraft, like the performances of this aircraft, with the newer jets.
1: It has its limitations, but it's still lethal.

0: 它并非体型最大、火力最强，制造工艺也略显粗糙，却成为扭转东线战局的坦克。
1: If I were being a bit controversial, I would say this is the tank that won World War II.
0: 它操控难度高，却成为二战德军主力战机，总产量领先同期机型。
2: If he was chased by another aircraft because he could go into a steep dive, and the engine was not cut out.
0: 它造价低廉，起初是专为近距离格斗打造的轻型战机，却一步步进化为全能多用途机，服役横跨40余年。
2: I would describe it as the most maneuverable aircraft in history. The F-16 evolved from the 80s version up to the 2024-2025 version.
0: 它火力装甲均不占上风，却凭借全域适配能力，完美诠释装甲协同作战的精髓。
3: So having Shermans operate as a group offers a very impressive rate of fire and a very fast collective reaction time.
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0: So when the F-16 was developed in the 70s, late 70s, and then received in Belgium in the 80s, it was an air-to-air fighter designed for combat, designed for close-range combat. It was highly maneuverable at that time.
1: F-16 远不只是一款低成本的缠斗战机，凭借放宽镜稳定型设计与数字飞控系统，它实现了向未来的一次飞跃。
0: The F-16 was built instable, meaning that it cannot fly without computer. The human doesn't react fast enough in order to maintain the stability of the F-16. So we need a computer, and that's called fly-by-wire. Fly-by-wire made the F-16 extremely maneuverable in order to be able to maneuver aggressively and to stay in the offensive type position in combat. And all of that was kept up to today. The bubble canopy allows the pilot to look at almost 360 degrees. What's important for the pilot in combat and in air-to-air combat or close-range combat is to look outside and to keep tally on the enemy.
1: 向外观察时，飞行员常常需要扭转身体，观察三点到九点的方位。
0: Looking outside with your hands on the throttle, if you know what you are doing and you have muscle memory, you know what to do. You can slew your sensors where you want just by having your hands on the stick and the throttle. You do not need to push a button on a screen or to select something on the head-up display, for example.
1: F-16 的可视角度是一个巨大的优势。
2: It doesn't have a frame getting in the way like the MiG-29 or SU-27, and it has great visibility over the sides as well. It's genuinely perfect in regards to the visibility you get. It could only really be better if the plane was transparent.
1: 所有信息都触手可及，而且全部都在头盔里显示出来。所有信息都会投射到飞行员右眼的单目显示器里，速度、高度等飞行信息都会显示出来。导弹瞄准标记和雷达瞄准标记也会显示在飞行员眼前。
0: Having all the information and everything at hand by looking outside to the opponent when performing combat. The helmet helps the pilots first to maintain awareness of his speed, altitude, and that type of thing. So that's really down to basic flying. Where am I? What altitude? Type of thing.And the other thing for a combat pilot is to have situational awareness of what's going on next to him. Other assets, where are his playmates, for example? You have Link 16 displayed in your helmet.
1: 地面目标、航路点等信息也都会显示出来。飞行员只需朝某个方向看去，就能看到对应的信息。
0: And as the canopy goes down to this level, you really can look down.To Earth and see where your target is, together with the information displayed on your helmet.
1: 它体型轻巧，外形流畅，响应敏捷，生来就是为了在机动性上压倒其他对手。但这只是战损之名的开始。随着时间的推移 ，F-16 已从一款轻巧的缠斗战机发展成为新一代多用途作战平台。
0: The F-16 is a multi-role aircraft. As from the mission planning phase, so before takeoff, you can already choose what configuration you will have or you would like to perform the mission nicely. You will choose the amount of missiles that you carry under the wing, the amount of bombs as well, the type of bombs, and also the targeting pod that we call the sniper pod.
2: It can easily climb high very quickly and fire off paveways, or zip in and out of combat with Mavericks, or it can stay low along the treetops and use dumbfire bombs and rockets to get the jump on anti-air systems. And as it can take a wide variety of ordnance, you can equip all of these weapons along with Sidewinders too for a truly versatile loadout, and it works very, very effectively like this. Generally, the aircraft that have power and more limited but more effective ordnance for strikes are much more favored in this environment. The more dedicated attack aircraft are just so big and they're quite slow, and they are very easy to identify and shoot down. The F-16 has the speed to get it into less predictable locations, and this, I think, is really what makes it stand out amongst its contemporaries here.
1: F-16 从一开始就是为赢得近距离格斗而设计的，转弯半径小，能量保持能力强，而且几乎无法摆脱。
2: The F-16 has many strong approaches, but its most dominant playstyle is probably getting right into the middle of the furball and really using its agility in its 6 short-range missiles. It is a risky playstyle overall, but the power of the plane lets it work reliably against almost anything in this environment. It's got a good amount of countermeasures and a very forgiving 20mm cannon, which is really good for deflection shots as well. It can be almost anything here, almost.
1: 如果非要给它找一个劲敌，那大概就是鹰狮战斗机。它是少数能够在 F-16 最擅长的作战环境中占据上风的现代战斗机之一。因此一旦遭遇它，必须先将其击落。
0: The F-16 loves high maneuverability, loves also high G environment, can perform very well in those scenarios. So it will most probably arrive at high speed with a lot of energy and deplete that energy as fast as possible due to the fact that it can sustain a lot of Gs.
1: 因此飞行员往往会选择俯冲或进行高过载机动。这是 F-16 最典型的作战方式，也是飞行员最常采用的机动。相比低速大迎角飞行，它更适合在高速状态下作战。
0: The fourth generation aircraft, the F-16, was built for air combat for BFM. A fifth generation aircraft was built to be invisible and to be very lethal at long range. So when you bring those two together,the fourth generation aircraft will be dominant in a visual engagement, meaning close by, seeing each other and doing some BFM maneuvers at close range, so within a mile, basically.
1: 此时的 F-16 机动性优势明显，甚至能够压制第五代战斗机。当然，这也取决于第五代战斗机所搭载的技术。
0: The F-22, for example, has thrust vectoring.Making it very maneuverable at close range as well, but that's not the case for the F-35. When it comes to long range combat, the technology on board of the F-16 doesn't allow it to be invisible. So here, the F-35 or the fifth generation aircraft will most probably kill the F-16 prior the merge and the engagement together.The F-16s came with upgrades, and one of them is the AM-9X Sidewinder, so the latest generation of air-to-air missiles. Of course, every system evolves in terms of technology.
1: 有些战机只属于一个时代，而战损在第五代战斗机的时代依然续写着自己的传奇。它机动灵活，适应性强，与飞行员浑然一体。
0: Flying the F-16 is really easy. It's the basic flying of it. It's just like when you drive a car, you don't think about it anymore. It's just you with your right hand and your left hand for the gas, and on the right hand the stick. You don't think about it anymore. The aircraft flies super nicely and smoothly, and it allows the pilot to focus on the mission, to focus on weapon employment or the sensors. It's both.Together, just give an incredible feeling as a fighter pilot to fly the F-16.

0: 米格29设计的初衷就是为了在飞行性能上碾压美国的 F-16。
1: Comparatively, they have very similar loadouts regarding air-to-air weaponry. The F-16 has more agility, but the MiG is very quick.
0: MiG-29 燃油消耗大，作战航程严重受限。
2: Duration of our flight is

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0: F-16 拥有全景无遮挡视野，配套头盔显示设备。
2: All the assets, where are his playmates, for example? You have Link 16 displayed on your helmet.
0: F-16 已从一款轻巧的缠斗战机发展成为新一代多用途作战平台。

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1: Compared to the preceding MiG-21s and 23s, the 29 offers a massive evolution of agility and maneuverability, thanks to its lightweight composite construction elements and impressive thrust-to-weight ratio. The MiG-29 is significantly more powerful, faster, and yet remains more capable in a dogfight than its predecessors. Its two RD-33 engines on full reheat offer really a staggering level of performance and climb level.
0: 同时，较大的机翼面积也没有牺牲它的灵活性。
1: As well, the underslung engine layout also makes maintenance easier and more convenient for ground engineers. Something that's often forgotten, but quite an important logistical element.
0: 强悍的力量和精准的机动，米格二九的设计目标不是为了在技术先进性上追平西方及其直接的对手 F-16。而是在飞行性能上碾压对手。
2: The main advantage of our aircraft is maneuverability and power of this aircraft. We are really good in close combat, like BFMs. In accordance to the age of this aircraft and that we don't have any upgrade, we are not so good in BVR fights. So it's the main thing we train. Like I said, it's close fight, like the BFMs. I think that we are really good in this because of the performances of our aircraft with others.
1: The HMS and thrust vectoring missile combination makes them really, really effective when you need to get in close. It is important to keep in mind, though, that smaller aircraft like the Gripen very much retain the edge in maneuverability at closer ranges. But you definitely can get in and out quick thanks to the MiG's great speed. Overall, the MiG is a really good platform, having a great amount of missiles for each environment.
2: You can compare our aircraft to the newest jets in BFM fights, close combat. Unfortunately, we are not so good in long distance fights. During close combat fights, I think that we are equal or even sometimes we are better.
0: MiG-29 和 F-16 很快成为一对宿敌，他们代表了当时战斗机技术的巅峰。
1: Since then, newer aircraft, of course, and other types of modern jets have been added, but often the MiG-29 and F-16

0: seen that many people gravitate towards due to how iconic they are and how prevalent they are in military history.
1: 两者都被视为现代航空武器的重要支柱。世界上许多国家都曾装备其中一种，有些国家甚至两种都曾服役。
0: Comparatively, they have very similar loadouts regarding air-to-air weaponry. The F-16 has more agility, but the MiG is very quick. They're quite fitting rivals for each other, actually, because they play to different strengths that can actually counter the other if used effectively, which makes for an overall nice comparison. They're a good match.
1: 双发动机、边条翼、头显瞄准设备 MiG-29或许没有 F-16那样先进的电子设备, 但它也有自己的独到之处。
2: Our aircraft is equipped with radar and IRST. I think that main advantage is the laser system. It's really reliable with connection with Archers and AFIDS, which we use. So we have a helmet mounted sight system, and we are able to lock somebody and track somebody the high of bore sight. This is the main advantage for our aircraft during the close combat fights.
1: 头显系统通常能给飞行员带来更大的作战灵活性。Conventional
0: systems mean the aircraft generally has to be facing somewhat in the direction of the target for a lock, which leaves you potentially vulnerable in the process. HMD means you can be focused on a target, ready with the missile to fire, and place the aircraft at a launch position for a much shorter period of time without needing the nose to be aimed constantly during the process. It's really helpful. This is particularly useful for operating thrust vectoring missiles like the R-73 or AA-11 Archer.
1: 飞行员只需要看向目标，只要目标处在导弹导引头的捕获范围内，同时也在导弹可承受的高过载线之内。 就可以发射，这在任何缠斗或近距交战中都是先天优势。它并非绝对必要，但确实是一项巨大升级。IRST
0: functions as another means of detecting aircraft that operates by using the infrared spectrum to find and locate heat signatures, like jet aircraft's thermal energy in a different wavelength to something like radar. It can't be used to guide radar missiles, but does allow for a secondary means of locating an aircraft where radar might fail. The MiG-29 has had several improvement and modernization programs since it first came into service. It's definitely not the same aircraft it once was, either due to new engines, modernized radars, countermeasure improvements, weaponry upgrades, cockpit ergonomic changes, all of it to bring it more in line with modern fighters. Germany in particular upgraded many of their fulcrums to equip them with vastly more modern cockpit instrumentation, avionics, and better navigational equipment. Poland managed to acquire many of these MiG-29 key variants and still use them today, even as they transition to more modern platforms like the F-16 and F-35. It still manages to remain key to air defense.
1: MiG-29最初的定位是一款要地防空战斗机，负责在基地周边维持空中优势。 这也解释了它最明显的短板之一。但与此同时，它也具备一种能力，几乎可以在各种长度、各种条件的跑道上执行任务。Fuel
2: consumption of MiG-29 is really high. We got centerline tanks because of fuel consumption. Duration of our flight is not so long. We can fly around 1 hour maximum, one and a half hour. Unfortunately, we are not capable to go with the air refueling. I think it's one of the biggest disadvantages of this aircraft, like the mission duration, mission range.
0: The fulcrum offers foreign object debris or FOD protection on the ground too. This protects the important intakes and engines from digesting unwanted objects that would otherwise cause quite serious damage on the ground. This offers more flexibility in operation from perhaps damaged or unrepaired strips that may have loose elements that would otherwise seriously compromise the engine, and does give it an ability over other fighters that would struggle to operate from these runways.
2: Engine nozzles are directed outbound of the aircraft to provide a reliable work of the engine. We are not restricted to any airspeed during the fight, like the low airspeeds. because of this nozzle, because of the construction of

0: this engine. We can fly, we can fight with the every airspeed we want. We got only, of course, limitation of the maximum airspeed, but it's the limitation of the airframe.
1: 他速度惊人，桀骜难驯，但遇到真正懂他的人，他就会所向披靡。米格29支点诞生时，代表着苏联空中力量的前沿水平，而它的遗产至今仍在天空中投下长长的影子。它或许不是战场上最先进的飞机，但出色的气动设计依然让它成为令人生畏的对手。
0: As a fulcrum driver, I love in this aircraft, the look of this aircraft, the maneuverability of this aircraft. I love how it's easy to fly this aircraft. I think this is the easiest jet to fly I ever flew. I love to make a BFM on this aircraft. I love the speed increase. I love the G increase. I love this freedom during the fight, during the flight. We don't have too many restrictions on this aircraft. I love the reliability of this aircraft. I think that we got pretty convenient ordnance to fight close BFMs. I think it's a good jet. What makes this aircraft iconic? I think first thing is the look of this aircraft. It looks like the Predator. Next thing is maneuverability during the fight. As we know, we got newer jets. Fly-by-wire, for example, we don't have it on MiG-29. But despite of that, we are able to fight. We are able to face-to-face newer jets. Despite that, we don't have like the fancy stuff like the fly-by-wire. I think this is the iconic thing in this jet. Despite the time, we are able to compare this aircraft, like the performances of this aircraft, with the newer jets.
2: It has its limitations, but it's still lethal.

0: 每一战火持续燃烧，双方互袭愈演愈烈，4名美军阵亡，中东局势如何收场
1: ？We control the strait. They don't control anything. So we'll see what happens. But we hit them very hard again tonight, and we did that in honor of the probably three. It's probably three as opposed to two. Great patriots.
0: 东盟外长会议开幕，中美俄等多国外长齐聚菲律宾，哪些看点值得关注？Again,
2: it speaks to areas of disagreement when it comes to our policies with China. Those need to be managed very carefully because obviously a conflict, be it economic or otherwise, between the U.S. and China would have a dramatic global impact.
0: 中非仁爱礁再起冲突，双方各执一词，背后真相究竟如何？
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2: 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Basically, it makes sure that all the evil spirits stay away.
0: 那现在属于很安全的吧？
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3: 远方的朋友，欢迎到庄乡来。
0: After spending a few days here, I think I've come to find the answer. Why has this medicinal market existed for 1,000 years and why does it continue to thrive? I think the answer is quite simple. The mountains are still here, the plants and herbs are too, as well as its people. The mountains procure medicinal herbs and plants to the people and in turn heals society. It's kind of like a long-term contract between the Zhuang people and nature, and in today's society,where people are turning more towards natural healing as well as sustainable approaches to health, I think this type of philosophy of life deserves to be shown to the world. So may this herbal wisdom of the Zhuang homeland continue to spread beyond the mountains and continue to heal generations to come.
3: 庄稼的花蜜饭，有一情常在，喝一杯庄稼的祝福酒，请你留下来。
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1: So this restaurant actually is a side project, came from our love to our cuisine and our desire to show it to Hong Kong people. And also it's a good instrument of promoting our products, because by trying our food, by seeing our traditions, people have more interest about Kazakhstani products.
0: 创办人 Ali 来自哈萨克，一个经营农业和食品贸易的家庭，不远千里来香港开餐厅， Ali 另有目的。
1: So, I was working in our family business. We do agricultural business and export different food products from Kazakhstan to Middle Eastern countries, such as Qatar, Emirates, Saudi Arabia. And in 2024, we decided to enlarge our markets to Pacific Asian markets. And we thought like Hong Kong is the best gateway to enter this region. And previously, we was visiting Hong Kong andWe was in love with the city, with the atmosphere, with the people. So we decide it's the best place where we can start entering Asian market.
0: 以香港为起点，阿里构想嘅唔只系一间餐厅，而系一套可以复制到其他亚洲城市嘅营运模式。喺佢眼中，香港市场竞争激烈，要求严格。如果能够在这里建立口碑，日后进军其他亚洲市场就更容易。
1: We planning to open another restaurants with another concepts, and maybe enlarging our company by opening restaurants in Guangzhou or Shenzhen, maybe Singapore, because Hong Kong giving quality benchmark. If you open a restaurant in Hong Kong, it means you can be successful in any Asian city.
0: 而家部分食材会直接从哈萨克运抵香港，包括香港比较少见嘅马肉、哈萨克干果、谷物同埋芝士。由于目前两地并冇直航机，影响咗食材嘅运送。不过呢一个情况好快就会改善，因为往返哈萨克、阿拉木图同香港嘅直航航班，明年首季就会开通。阿里认为日后运输成本有望下降。

0: 降，食材供应可以更稳定。
1: I was talking about passenger flights, but we also had a cargo flight that flies four times a week. Because there is no competition with passenger flights, cargo flights are a bit higher. Price for transportation of products is higher than we want. with launch of this new flight, we think that price will go down because there will be more options. This agreement opening a passenger flight, and every passenger flight can carry some cargo inside. So it will help to reduce cargo rate on every product that we want to deliver here.
0: 除了將哈薩克的美食帶來香港，阿里的合夥人 Zania 更希望通過一餐飯為食客營造一趟中亞文化沉浸式體驗。
2: With yurt, there is a particular feeling, a particular emotion that I want guests to feel when they're dining with us, and I want them to be part of our culture. I want just for one dinner to transport diners to our homes. And it's a feeling of learning about new culture. We want to create a safe space where guests can actually discover our cuisine, understand our customs through this experience. I wanted for guests to come in, still feel very comfortable, very calm, but at the same time, there are elements here that you would find in our own homes. We have some art pieces, posters, handmade kind of, you know, elements of wood and stone all around the restaurant, just because we wanted to convey a feeling of walking into our own places back in Kazakhstan or back in Central Asia in general. Tastefully curated Central Asian experience.
0: 不過相比其他地區，中亞對不少香港人來講仍然相對陌生，可能在地理上的位置都未搞得清楚，更何況是他們的文化。 Zania 想做的就是打破這個文化藩籬。
2: I feel like for majority of guests, they come in and they are a little bit apologetic. They say, oh, you know, we're so sorry, we actually don't know much about Kazakhstan. Some guests don't even know where we are on the map.And you know, I think that it's fair enough. Now it's more than ever about connection. And I feel like what we've discovered after opening this restaurant is that Hong Kong diners are so curious. They're so open-minded. And I think like for a while, I mean, I've been in Hong Kong for 7 years. And right before us, there was never a restaurant that represented our cuisine and culture fairly. So we wanted to curate that experience to introduce our country, to break down the stereotypes that some people have about Kazakhstan. And

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2: So basically, Hong Kong has high concentration of medical startups and bigger size companies. So that's exactly what biomedical engineering graduate like me needs. And I wanted some real industry exposure, so I stayed here through the visa scheme that lets non-local graduates to stay and find job in Hong Kong.
0: 来自哈萨克嘅 Marriott 七年前喺香港理工大学生物医学工程系毕业，而家喺邱荣峰嘅医疗科技公司任职生物医学工程师。
2: I think the challenging part is that the coordination requires a lot of stakeholders communicating with them all. The challenging part is also when we have a lot of cases and tight deadlines, so that's when it gets quite stressful. But the rewarding part is when we hear a good feedback from the surgeons that the case went well and the surgery is successful. But that's when I feel that I have what I designed on my computer actually helped the real patient.
0: 呢一日 ，Marriott 陪同邱荣峰约咗哈萨克当地嘅医生同埋病人睇下康复进度。
2: Have these products improved patient outcomes in your experience?
3: 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That's why it helps for us surgeons to provide limb salvage surgery. That's why, yeah, these products are very important for us.
0: 精通俄文、哈萨克语同英文嘅 Marriott 成为公司同中亚沟通嘅重要桥梁。
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1: So it becomes a question of who has the higher pain tolerance, or does one side determine that, okay, the economic costs of the standoff remain?
0: 石油美元正遭遇完美风暴。
1: Certainly is a petro yuan in the last few years between Iran and Russia deciding to sell much of its oil in yuan. This is a dramatic shift.
0: 风云对话专访石油美元作者戴维·怀特。美伊局势再度骤然升级。7月13日，特朗普正式通知美国国会，伊朗战事重新爆发。7月18日，伊朗宣布停止履行美伊谅解备忘录，同时表示要对美国展开毁灭性回击。霍尔木兹海峡安全形势也急剧恶化，通航量大幅萎缩。布伦特原油期货一度突破每桶91美元，美原油一度突破84美元，均创下6月11日以来新高。两油涨幅一度均超过3%，上周的累计涨幅已逾15%。地区局势持续动荡的背景下，一场围绕能源通道、交易规则与金融利益的较量正在加剧。石油美元体系再次被推到风口浪尖。
2: So thank you, Mr. White, for joining us today. So the war on Iran has again put a spotlight on petrol dollar. And as we're talking about the war, it is still not over yet. So how do you think this will all end? Can things get worse and the oil price continue to rise?
1: I mean, that's the trillion-dollar question I think everyone's asking is, where does this go? And obviously, both sides are kind of digging in. Oil and also natural gas is blocked. And that over time, this is going to impose immense costs on both sides. You know, the Iranian economy is being devastated. But, you know, U.S. allies in the Gulf Arab countries are also being harmed to varying degrees.And the larger global economy, which of course the United States is a part of, is being harmed by these higher oil prices. And so it becomes a question of who has the higher pain tolerance, or does one side, and particularly the United States, determine that, okay, the economic costs of the standoff remain? Does it start to attack infrastructure in an even larger way against oil and gas production in the Arab countries? And at that point, you would have even far more dramatic costs to the global economy. You know, some predicting that this could lead to $200 barrels of oil or even higher. And the potential for an energy crisis, the likes of which we've never seen. So yeah, there'sDefinitely the possibility for things to get much worse.
0: 在美国重新对伊朗港口实施海上封锁后，面对美方持续施压，伊朗方面则警告，当前已进入一场与美国的生存之战，同时威胁将进一步影响地区能源运输。
2: We noticed a Deutsche Bank research recently described the war as a perfect storm for petrol dollars. What do you think? How big an impact is this?
1: I would say in the short term, in the immediate term, it actually has not been too damaging to the petrodollar system. You know, the petrodollar system has been remarkably resilient. You know, this is something that's been...going on, you know, for over 50 years now. But, you know, the longer this continues, I think there is the greater potential that at least some of the Arab countries might determine that being linked strictly to the United States financially, geopolitically, might be too risky. And especially as we're seeing growing rifts within the different Arab countries about how to approach this conflict,growing feelings that they don't have much say or sway with Washington. And I think that creates the potential that some of the countries might decide, okay, we need to hedge. We can't be completely linked to the dollar. Perhaps we need to start engaging in more trade in the yuan, in the euro. Maybe we need to create larger, you know, reserves of those currencies. We need to sell some of our oil in those currencies.
0: 石油美元体系的形成可以追溯到1971年8月15日，一个再普通不过的星期日，数千万美国家庭正围坐在电视机前观看热门剧集《大淘金》，节目突然被切断。时任美国总统尼克松宣布了一项让全世界都措手不及的决定。
3: I have directed Secretary Connally to suspend temporarily the convertibility of the dollar into gold or other reserve assets, except in amounts and conditions determined to be in the interest of monetary stability and in the best interest of the United States.
0: 美元与黄金脱钩，意味着二战后确立的布雷顿森林体系开始瓦解。失去黄金的支撑之后，美元也急需寻找新的锚定物。1973年，第四次中东战争爆发，阿拉伯产油国对美国实施石油禁运，国际油价在数月内上涨至原来的4倍，巨额石油收入涌入海湾。1974年，美国与沙特围绕安全、经济和金融合作形成一系列安排，推动石油收入回流美国金融市场，美元开始与石油挂钩。
2: And you in your book, The Oil Money, has wrote aboutthe agreement signed between Saudi Arabia and the U.S. in 1974. So maybe firstly, could you walk us through how the deal was made and how does the system work?
1: Sure. So really, since World War II, most oil was sold in dollars, internationally. But in 1973, you have the Arab-Israeli conflict, and the United States supporting Israel in that war led to the Arab oil embargo. And so there was this concern.

0: concern that there might be a full rupture between the United States and its Arab allies, and particularly Saudi Arabia, and that this could lead to the Saudis deciding to sell their oil in something other than dollars and do business with other countries rather than the United States. And so, to try to patch that up, what the United States did, they sent over Secretary of State Henry Kissinger, they sent the US Treasury Secretary Bill Simon, and over the course of 1974, they negotiate a series of agreements. And the main points that they arrive upon is that the United States will provide a lot of military training, arms sales, economic advice, support to help development, to help the Saudis decide where to invest their money, to give them preferential deals on buying US Treasury securities. And in exchange, Saudi Arabia ends the Arab oil embargo against the United States. It sells its oil strictly in US dollars, and it invests a whole lot of its oil revenues, its petrodollars, in the United States, in US banks, in US Treasury securities, and in purchasing US goods and services.
1: What about the US sides? Because according to your book, it is the US government who approached the Saudis first. So, what was the consideration and discussion like on the US side then?
0: Yeah, I mean, the United States government was very concerned after the 1973 Arab-Israeli War, and especially the Arab oil embargo. They're discussing that if they're not able to patch things up with the Arab world, that they could take much worse actions, including pulling out of the US financial system, pulling out of the US dollar, that an oil embargo was really just the beginning of what the Arab countries could do. And so I think that is what kind of drives the United States to want to go to the table, particularly to Saudi Arabia, because they were then and still are the by far largest oil exporter in the world, and that they had leadership both within the Arab world, within OPEC.
1: But the conflict between Israel and those Arab countries does not start then. It started way before that. So, what do you think is the most important factor that actually made the deal possible in that context?
0: Well, I think what made the deal so significant at that point was also that coinciding with the Arab-Israeli conflict in 1973 is that global oil markets had become particularly tight. There was not much surplus available, and the one place that could produce more oil was the Middle East, the Arab world, and Iran. And particularly, again, countries like Saudi Arabia were the only ones that could easily up production. And so, between the anxiety over the war and a tight oil market, you see the price of oil quadruple in just the last 3 months of 1973, and they'll remain high for years. From 1970 to 1974, you're looking at basically oil prices going up tenfold. And that means just unprecedented amount of money going to the oil exporting Arab countries and Iran in a way that they just had not enjoyed that level of wealth before. And so, because of this change in their economic position, it's much more important to the United States to now pay attention to them and reach some sort of agreement, whereas that wouldn't have been the case in prior wars, such as in even as late as 1967.
1: And after the deal was signed, we know that America gradually established its hegemony financially in the world. But could you walk us through how the US did that?
0: And so one of the key ways to kind of ensure that the United States remain or the US dollar remains the main currency for international trade, well, the largest thing that is traded globally by far, both in the 1970s and now, was oil. And so if most oil commerce is, international trade is being done in dollars, that helps to ensure that countries have to keep acquiring dollars so that they're able to purchase oil. And so that's one of the things that helps to keep the United States dollar as a reserve currency and as the international currency of trade, is keeping oil sales denominated and conducted in dollars.

0: 线总是围绕在我们的身边，牵连每一根神经。
1: 这就是瓦格纳的车队，
2: 给他送行举行送殡仪式，
3: 是要制造矛盾，扩大矛盾。
1: 整个空气中的味道是非常之重的。If you bombard this place
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4: Will these strikes continue?
5: They'll continue until I say it's enough. And they have fight. You know, it's like a great boxer. You think you have him beat, and then all of a sudden he comes back and he gives you a shot. They have some fight left. Next week it gets really bad for them, because next week comes the power plants. Next week comes the bridges. We're going to knock out all their power plants. We're going to knock out all their bridges.Unless they get to the table and negotiate.
6: صورتی که تهدیدهای اخیر رئیس جمهور است و سرشار آمریکا مبنی بر هدف قرار دادن زیرساختای ایران اسلامی توسط ارتش متجاوز آن کشور عملی شود. همه ی آنچه که بنا به نجابت ایران هنوز سالم مانده، یعنی تمامی زیرساختها در منطقه زیر ضربات پولادین نیروهای مسلح مقتدر جمهوری اسلامی ایران در هم کوبیده خواهد شد. آنچنان که اثری از آنها بر جای نماند.
7: And as you mentioned in the book, many Americans, Arabs, and Iranians are opposing the idea of petrodollar system and also the interdependence between the United States and the Middle East. And you also mentioned the case of the Iranian Revolution in 1979. And now we have this war on Iran. So to what extent do you believe this war is still a continuation of such a conflict?
8: Yeah, I would say in many ways, this is very much a direct through line between the Iranian Revolution up until today. The United States government never really accepted Iran leaving its geopolitical and economic orbit. It was highly traumatic for the U.S. government. It was seen as a very major loss. And so there's always been this desire within the U.S. government to see Iran...enter back into the U.S. orbit and to punish the Islamic Republic for staying out of the U.S. orbit. And initially, Iran still conducted most of its oil sales in dollars. But starting around 2008, with the United States increasingly imposing sanctions on Iran,Iran started to sell much of its oil in other currencies, and particularly the yuan, as a way largely to try to evade U.S. sanctions. And, you know, that has continued up into the present. I think that there's a lot more attention to that now because of the Iran war and the closure of the Strait of Hormuz. But Iran has been, you know, selling oil.In other currencies, you know, not the dollar, for over a decade. The Iran war that we're currently undergoing

0: is really just the latest moment and perhaps the climax of this ongoing struggle between the Islamic Republic of Iran and the United States. And, you know, I think that petrodollars and oil is a key part of that. But there's just also this larger concern that one of the major countries of the Middle East would completely try to remove itself out of U.S. influence and to threaten U.S. allies throughout the region.
1: ما امکان زمینی رو داریم با اونا ندارند. امکان زمینی این هست که ما یکی از پایگاه‌های امریکا رو بریم و بگیریم. این امکان به راحتی در عراق، در کویت و در بحرین وجود داره. اقدام ما به این امر علاوه بر 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
3: The UAE decided to drop out of OPEC. What is your read on this?
0: My reaction to that is it indicates to me that the Emirati leadership is very concerned about their economic position because, you know, the logic of leaving OPEC is that they want to sell more oil than OPEC would have allowed them if they had stayed within the organization. And that to me would indicate that they're getting concerned that they've already lost billions of dollars in lost revenues and damage to the country. And that this is not just about oil, but they're also losing tourist revenue. They're losing, you know, potential investments, you know, property values going down. And so I think this speaks to a real sense of anxiety. And then also more broadly, the sense of division within the Gulf cooperation countries, you know, the major Arab oil producers in the Persian Gulf, that they are not united by any means.
3: And on the security cooperation between the U.S. and the Middle East, we notice in this war, the military bases in the Middle East has actually become the targets of the Iranian attacks. So do you think this kind of cooperation is sustainable? To what extent it will erode the foundation of the petrodollar system?
0: And so one of the things I will be paying attention to is, do these countries double down and purchase a lot more U.S. weapons, or do they look to diversify? And I think that would be a very important sign either way. If they buy a bunch more U.S. weapons, and I would say almost one way or the other, they're going to buy a bunch of weapons after feeling so exposed in this conflict. Mm-hmm. Are they buying from the U.S.? That would be a sign that they're doubling down once again on the U.S.-led petrodollar system. If they're looking to buy a bunch more weapons, whether it be from Europe or Russia or China, rather than the United States, that would be another sign that they are shifting away, at least gradually, from the US petrodollar system.
3: So considering all the factors we just talked about, do you believe that the main pillars supporting the petrodollar will still hold?
0: I would say that they are still largely holding up into mm-hmm. the present. But again, I think that there are definitely strains on the system, and that if some of these trajectories continue and are accelerated by an Iran war that drags on for months or even years, that this will put a lot of pressure on the system. But I do think that, you know, it is reasonable that some of these countries might start considering selling oil in other currencies if they feel the United States is continuing to be

0: 它确实正面临着前所未有的松动。
1: And do you think it is too soon to talk about the petrol yuan or petrol euro?
2: I would say that there certainly is a petrol yuan, and in some ways, actually, I would say that Russia's decision to sell much of its oil after the start of its war with Ukraine to avoid U.S. sanctions, in some ways, is the kind of larger piece of this. It's a much larger exporter of oil than Iran. I would say certainly in the last few years, between Iran and Russia deciding to sell much of its oil in yuan, this is a dramatic shift. I mean, even during the Cold War, the Soviet Union largely sold oil in dollars because it wanted that currency to be able to engage in trade with, you know, Western economies to buy, you know, technology and things like that. So that, yeah, I would say the petro yuan is now, it's still at the moment a distant second, but it is much more prominent than it was just a few years ago.
1: Global shifts may challenge the petrodollar, but the dollar still remains the main reserve currency with a market share about 57% globally. So what do you think are the main factors that are still supporting dollars, and what do you see are the biggest risks?
2: I mean, part of it, I think, is inertia. Part of it is that the United States remains the largest, you know, economy in the world, and it has the largest financial systems. It is still seen as a reliable place to, you know, invest in terms of government debt. I think the longer term risks to that system is, one, if the United States is seen as not able to manage its government debt, if it is not seen as a safe place to put money. And I think, you know, part of what we've been seeing is, you know, many of the countries that have left selling oil in dollars is because they're trying to avoid U.S. sanctions or the seizure of their assets, right? And typically that has so far been countries that have had very antagonistic relationships with the United States for many years. If other countries came to the conclusion that the United States was not a safe place to invest, and you had, you know, like major European economies determine that it was not safe to be in the United States, that would be something that would really derail dollar dom.
1: And lastly, I want to ask you, so if the share of the dollar, the dominance of dollar, decline furthermore, which of the currencies do you believe could be a credible substitute?
2: I would say in the current moment, I would say the euro and the yuan would be the two likely contenders. I mean, maybe a few decades down, you know, perhaps like, you know, the rupee from India. But yeah, it's certainly in the near term, I would say the euro and the yuan.
1: But in China, we're also talking about internationalization of yuan, but still, because yuan cannot be traded freely. So in order to realize that kind of internationalization, what do you think is a key step for the RMB?
2: Yeah, well, as you say, the ease of convertibility, of transfer of funds, you know, those are key factors. And, you know, a willingness to take on some of the costs. I mean, that's another reason why the dollar has been the default international currency. In some ways, the United States has been willing to incur some of the drawbacks, particularly a loss of export competition, you know, globally. You know, that would be a major shift for China, prioritize a strong currency over ability to promote its exports abroad. For the European Union, that too is, you know, a drawback and one of the reasons why it is perhaps not fully eager to replace the dollar. Because yeah, there are costs as well as benefits to being the global reserve currency.
1: But in the short term, you believe the dollar is going to remain that, maintain that dominance in currencies.
2: Yeah, I think for the short term, you know, barring something truly unexpected, that will continue.

0: 和博弈的终结，历史的钟摆从未停止。关税这件古老的经济武器正等待着在新的周期里被重新启用。
1: In a few moments, I will sign a historic executive order instituting reciprocal tariffs on countries throughout the world.
2: 关税战永远都是双刃剑，就是当你打关税战的时候，对方必然也会打。
3: And we're now preparing for further countermeasures to protect our interests and our businesses if negotiations fail.
4: Protectionism and this effort to kind of encase economic activity within national or imperial spaces, as happened in the early 20th century or in the first half of the 20th century, that this often went along with heightened nationalism.With heightened militarism, with an embrace of colonialism, and then it did lead to terrifying wars.
5: 关税的历史从，自由主义到保护主义不断反复博弈的这段历史能告诉我们，历史是不确定的，但是呢，确定的是变化。
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